0: it's hoped some of the future workforce will actually return from those Australian mines. Anyone local would be brilliant joining our team, as we already have quite a few locals here. The site, formerly the home of Blackwater Gold Mine that closed in 1950s, have been under development now for 7 years. The latest poll shows the Opportunity Party has cleared the 5% threshold for the first time in the latest News Variant poll, rising 3 points to 8% as New Zealand First fell by the same margin. Yesterday's result suggests a left bloc could form a governing coalition with Opportunity. The poll landed as National MPs met behind closed doors at Parliament yesterday morning before deciding they still wanted Christopher Luxon as Prime Minister. New Zealand First 3-point fall to 8% coincided with a drop in support for its leader, Winston Peters, as preferred Prime Minister. He was also down 3 points to 7%. It follows a stunning period for Peters, who was criticised by the Prime Minister for what Luxon called racist remarks that attracted an international and diplomatic outcry. Yesterday's poll, translated into seats, gives Labor 38, National 36, the Greens 15, ACT 11, New Zealand First 10, the Opportunity Party 9, with the remaining 6 going to the other Maori electorate incumbent, who the variant poll assumes will hold them for seat calculations. I'm still absolutely amazed about Top's popularity. Don't people realise that the James Shaw wife is the deputy leader of this dreadful act? James Shaw's wife, and James Shaw's is somewhere or another on the executive of the Opportunities Party. James Shaw? I've had a couple of interviews with James Shaw. When it comes to global change caused by, or temperature change or climate change caused by humans, he is absolutely sold on that nonsense. Absolutely sold on that rubbish. He really and truly believes that CO2 generated by you and I is causing the problems with our global warming. He still believes that, even though all the other organisations say, no, that is no longer true. You need further information to go with that particular ideals of thinking. But James Shaw and his wife are part of the Top Party. Well, in that itself, he should be running a bloody mile. Well, beer's back on tap at the Wairarapa Country Pub. They're all hands on deck at Castle Point Hotel, the Wakataki, in preparation for the taps to start blowing again after a six-month hiatus. The pub's liquor licence has been granted following a district licensing committee hearing last week. The pub had been dry since the start of this year after losing its licences under previous operators due to repeated breaches of alcohol regulations. Current operators, Amanda Atkins and Celeste Blakesley, said they were pleased a decision had finally been made following a lengthy application process which began at the end of March. They said they were committed to safety serving the community and visitors in the area and were looking forward to welcoming everyone back this weekend. The licensing decision, which was published in the Masterton District Council website this week, said the licensing committee was satisfied the applicants had satisfied all relevant criteria as set out in the Sale and Supply of the Alcohol Act.
1: And here is the Sky News from London.
2: From the Sky News Centre at midnight. Near darkness has fallen on parts of the UK as, for the first time since 1999, a solar eclipse left just a slither of the sun on show. Spain and Iceland are among countries that experienced totality. Within seconds in Mallorca, it went from pitch black to dawn as the moon moved across the sun. Crowds on a beach in Newquay in Cornwall were excited.
3: It's absolutely amazing. Looks a little bit like a thumbnail. It's awesome, absolutely brilliant.
4: It makes me feel really confused because I've only seen this is my first time seeing this. It feels really weird because it's getting darker.
5: Yes, it is very incredible.
2: The Prime Minister's urged retailers to pull single-use barbecues off the shelves to prevent any more wildfires. More than 1,000 incidents have been recorded in England and Wales so far this year, the same as the whole of 2025. England's covered by an amber heat health alert, and in Essex, thousands are without water after burst mains. Karen Harrison owns a hair salon in Chigwell and says it's another day of lost business.
6: I've been here for 40 years, never ever experienced anything like this before. Having to ring clients, having to cancel, loss of earnings, still having to pay my rent and my rates and staff. It's not good.
2: A double murderer and rapists beginning a whole life term in prison. 40-year-old Simon Levy was able to commit his crimes in London last year while out on bail. The White House Press Secretary Caroline Levitt's leaving her role at the end of the month. She announced the birth of her second child in May. Future Eurovision winners won't be allowed to host the competition if their country is at war. The rules have changed for 2027, making them ineligible if the victorious nation's involved in armed conflict or a sensitive geopolitical situation. And Paris Saint-Germain are the European Super Cup champions. They've beaten Aston Villa 2-1 in Salzburg after a second-half goal by Desiree Doué. That's the latest. I'm Imani Rana.
1: That was Mountainside News, where you can get the latest in local, national and international news.
0: The weather for tomorrow, that is Friday, cloud clearing and becoming fine overnight. Easterlies turning southerly from the afternoon, 18 degrees and overnight low of 10. Saturday, cloudy but becoming fine for most of the afternoon and early evening, southwesterlies. 17 degrees with an overnight low of 10. Sunday, mainly fine. Southwesterlies, 15 degrees with an overnight low of 5. And the weather for today, that is Thursday, but the odd shower as from this afternoon. Areas of fog tonight, nor-easterlies. 18 degrees with an overnight low of 10.
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1: From Feature Story News in Washington, I'm Nick Harper. Europe has experienced its first total solar eclipse in decades, with millions of people seeing the moon pass over the sun. Wednesday's eclipse was the first time since 1999 for mainland Europe. Greenland, Iceland, Spain, parts of Portugal and northern Russia all experienced a total eclipse. US President Donald Trump has announced that White House Press Secretary Karoline Leavitt will step down at the end of August to spend more time with her two young children. The 28-year-old made history as the youngest person to ever hold the role, taking up the position last year at the age of 27. President Trump said Leavitt would become one of his top outside advisers and play a prominent part in the Republican Party. Jury selection has begun in a federal courthouse in Oakland, California, in what could become one of the most consequential technology trials in years. Four US states are accusing Meta of designing Facebook and Instagram to hook young users and harm their mental health. Meta says it strongly disagrees with the allegations. FSN's Iris Bitzer reports from outside the courthouse.
2: This lawsuit, which is being led by four U.S. states, the plaintiffs have focused on the design of the products and saying that features such as infinite scrolling and the like button and just lots of things about the way that these social media platforms have been designed are intended to hook in younger users and then causes harm to those younger users. And they say that the company has not done nearly enough to address those allegations.
1: NATO has condemned recent violations of Polish and Romanian airspace, accusing Russia of dangerous actions. FSN's William Denslow has more from Brussels.
3: In a statement, NATO allies said that Russia bears full responsibility for the airspace violations, adding that the actions are dangerous and unacceptable. In Romania, several drones were recently destroyed after being discovered near a major gas project in the Black Sea. Moscow has repeatedly rejected involvement in such allegations.
1: Wall Street is pricing in for the Federal Reserve to leave rates unchanged when they meet next month. It comes after data showed inflation in the US fell slightly to an annual rate of 3.4% in July. But FSN's Mitch McCann in New York says things could still change.
4: I think this will encourage the Fed to hold rates steady. Now, we often look at the CME Market Watch tool, which looks at the likelihood of any change in monetary policy. It says there is a 61.9% chance that they will keep the settings where they are, but it's not in the 90s.
1: From bureaus worldwide, this is FSN.
0: The weather for tomorrow, that is Friday, cloud clearing and becoming fine overnight. Easterlies turning southerly from the afternoon, 18 degrees, and overnight low of 10. Saturday, cloudy but becoming fine for most of the afternoon and early evening. Southwesterlies, 17 degrees with an overnight low of 10. Sunday, mainly fine. Southwesterlies, 15 degrees with an overnight low of 5. And the weather for today, that is Thursday, but the odd shower as from this afternoon. Areas of fog tonight, nor'easterlies. 18 degrees with an overnight low of 10.

How does one describe an acupuncturist? How does one describe Ivan Pivak? When asked about Ivan Pivak, most patients describe him as the most caring, talented person one could have as an acupuncturist. He trained in Hong Kong with master practitioners of this ancient procedure. Ivan Pivak has received many awards for his skill and dedication to this craft of pain relief and wholesome improvement of health. Ivan Pivak, 4271 Great North Road, Glendene. Telephone 09-836-3220. That is 09-836-3220.

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2: And here is the Sky News from London.
3: From the Sky News Centre at 1. Millions of people have experienced the most significant solar eclipse in the UK in 27 years. Coverage of around 90% was witnessed here, plunging some areas into near darkness. Crowds packed onto beaches and into parks wearing special glasses to watch the moon move in front of the sun. People in Mallorca experienced a rare total eclipse. This couple travelled from Atlanta in the US.
4: It was worth all 90 seconds of totality that we got. We were... It really, like you said, there are words that don't describe it.
5: Sometimes you are forced to see it, witness it with its fullness and its power, and you realize, oh yeah, no, I get to do this.
3: The Prime Minister's urged all retailers to stop selling single-use barbecues to try to prevent more wildfires. More than 1,000 have been reported in England and Wales already this year. That's around the total for the whole of 2025. Crews battling 7 fires in South Wales describe it as carnage. Dave Swallows from the National Fire Chiefs Council.
6: The majority of wildfires in the UK are caused by some kind of human interaction. There's very few sort of natural wildfires. So in some parts of the world, you see lightning, for example, or start a wildfire. We don't really see that very much in the UK.
3: The sister of a victim of a double murderer and rapists told him to rot in prison, as he's given a whole life order. Authorities admit failings meant 40-year-old Simon Levy was able to commit his crimes while on bail. A 102-year-old man is in critical condition after reports of an assault at a pub in South Wales. Police have since released under investigation a man they'd been questioning. The White House Press Secretary Caroline Levitt's leaving her role at the end of the month. Writing on social media, US President Donald Trump says he totally understands and respects her decision to spend more time with her family. And to sport, where British athlete Matthew Hudson-Smith is a 3-time European champion. He's won the 400-metre final in Birmingham, his home track. That's the latest. I'm Imani Rana.
2: The weather for tomorrow, that is Friday, cloud clearing and becoming fine overnight. Easterlies turning southerly from the afternoon, 18 degrees, and overnight low of 10. Saturday, cloudy but becoming fine for most of the afternoon and early evening. Southwesterlies, 17 degrees with an overnight low of 10. Sunday, mainly fine. Southwesterlies, 15 degrees with an overnight low of 5. And the weather for today, that is Thursday, but the odd shower as from this afternoon. Areas of fog tonight, nor'easterlies. 18 degrees with an overnight low of 10.

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1: what
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1: you want
0: on.
1: Now?
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1: I'll stuff you from the outside. Play the bass!
0: Now, listen.
1: Oh, he's back, Oi. 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
0: No, well, look, if Tutankhamun got sick, will I call his mummy?
1: You better call your mummy, you're playing him all of that rubbish. 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
2: From the Sky News Centre at 2. Millions of people across the country have seen the clearest solar eclipse in nearly 30 years. Shops sold out of special protective glasses as stargazers headed to parks and beaches to see 90% of the sun covered by the moon. We won't see anything like this here until at least 2090. Dr. Kelly Corrick is NASA's Eclipse Programme Manager. She says it will provide vital scientific data.
3: We're going to be able to understand our

0: space weather, especially with our Artemis cruise going up, as well as protecting our technological way of life here on Earth. So all those studies will be compiled and then released in various scientific papers and then eventually used in operations.
1: An amber weather warning will come into force across London and the Midlands today. Temperatures are expected to hit 38 degrees Celsius in some areas. People are being warned of delays on roads and rails and the impact of the heat on the elderly and vulnerable. Prime Minister Andy Burnham's asked the public to help where they can.
2: We would ask people to check out the advice on the NHS app, particularly about the importance of staying hydrated. And the advice would be to check in on elderly friends and relatives who may need support at this particular moment in time.
1: A double murderer and rapists beginning a whole life term in prison. 40-year-old Simon Levy was able to commit his crimes in London last year while out on bail. Scientists say pregnant women should be warned of a potential harm linked to a common chemical used to flavour vapes. Lab studies found that vanillin could compromise core processes of early human development. Meanwhile, ex-Top Gear presenter James May says his former co-host Jeremy Clarkson is over the hurdle following his recent cancer diagnosis. Mr. Clarkson revealed he'd been diagnosed with aggressive prostate cancer, which had been discovered early. And European champions Paris Saint-Germain have retained the Super Cup by beating Aston Villa 2-1. Desiree Doué scored a second-half winner. That's the latest. I'm Imani Rana.
3: The weather for tomorrow, that is Friday, cloud clearing and becoming fine overnight. Easterlies turning southerly from the afternoon, 18 degrees, and overnight low of 10. Saturday, cloudy but becoming fine for most of the afternoon and early evening. Southwesterlies, 17 degrees with an overnight low of 10. Sunday, mainly fine. Southwesterlies, 15 degrees with an overnight low of 5. And the weather for today, that is Thursday, but the odd shower as from this afternoon. Areas of fog tonight, nor easterlies. 18 degrees with an overnight low of 10.

Acupuncture is the ancient Chinese art of healing. It releases endorphins from the brain, which makes it particularly effective in the treatment of pain. Many conditions can be successfully treated by acupuncture, including asthma, arthritic pain, sinusitis, allergies, insomnia, weight loss, sports injuries, headaches, and migraines. Ivan Pivak has been practicing acupuncture since 1974, and his success and experience in this field has been recognized with a Lifetime Achievement Award from the health industry. So if you're seeking relief from pain or chronic illness, contact experienced acupuncturist Ivan Pivak on 836 3220 or check out his website ivanpivak.co.nz. 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

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So give Bob a call on 0274 541 214. That is Rob on 0274 541 214. Auckland Aerials.

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1: The weather for tomorrow, that is Friday, cloud clearing and becoming fine overnight. Easterlies turning southerly from the afternoon, 18 degrees, and overnight low of 10. Saturday, cloudy but becoming fine for most of the afternoon and early evening, southwesterlies, 17 degrees with an overnight low of 10. Sunday, mainly fine, southwesterlies, 15 degrees with an overnight low of 5. And the weather for today, that is Thursday, but the odd shower as from this afternoon. Areas of fog tonight, nor easterlies, 18 degrees with an overnight low of 10.

0: It is now time for Listener's Corner, where we once again look at the good, the bad, and the ugly issues brought to our attention by our listeners. There are always plenty of ugly and bad issues, but please advise us also of the good happenings around our region. We wish to recognise those groups and individuals who help and assist others.
1: There is turmoil at many levels of politics currently in New Zealand. National wondering if they should change their leader. Labour and their obsession of Winston Peters. The Green Party to be strongly challenged in the Auckland Central seat. Yet

0: it all's happening. Even the Opportunities Party is flexing some weight in the polls. But one interesting fact that has started to emerge, the criticism of Winston Peterson, Shane Jones, saying it as it is, has, it seems, consolidated their position with the voters. The opposition to New Zealand First usually crumbles and is usually in favour of New Zealand First and certainly its leadership. There is a generally interesting political phenomenon developing around New Zealand First currently. The important distinction is between being attacked and being damaged by the attack. At present, the two don't necessarily appear to be the same thing. The latest polling gives some substance to the observation that the July RNZ Reid Research poll had New Zealand First at 11.5%, its third consecutive rise and its best result in almost a decade. Although, should we take the TV1 poll seriously? Most do not, with them saying New Zealand First is at 8%, while National has fallen to 28.7%. But now, with Christopher Luxon facing an extraordinary leadership crisis inside National again, the political environment has become even more volatile. What I personally find particularly interesting is this. The more they attack Winston Peters, the more distinctive New Zealand First becomes. Chris Hipkins' decision to explicitly again rule out working with Winston Peters is a very strong example. On the surface, Labor can present that as leadership. We won't deal with Winston Peters. But a New Zealand First supporter can hear something entirely different from that statement. The established parties are closing ranks against Peters, and that can actually reinforce the very reason that those persons still and will continue supporting New Zealand First. It's almost a political immunisation effect. Peters spent decades cultivating the proposition that New Zealand First is prepared to say things that the majority parties certainly won't say, challenge the political establishment, and refuse to be absorbed by either side. Shane Jones adds another rather different dimension to that presentation. His language is often deliberately provocative, but it reinforces the impression that New Zealand First is not frightened of offending that political class. In the phrase we mentioned when describing New Zealand First, when they are prepared to actually say it is as it is actually quite revealing. It says, in effect, you don't have to like us. You don't have to agree with us, but this is who we are. That can be surprisingly powerful when voters who are tired of political parties constantly qualifying, explaining, and repositioning themselves. And there is another advantage for Peters. Every time Labor makes Winston Peters personally the issue, it potentially allows New Zealand First to avoid having the election fought entirely on New Zealand First policies. This is dangerous for Labor. If the campaign becomes, do you like Winston Peters? Peters is a familiar territory. If it becomes, do you want New Zealand First policies? Then the party has to defend the substance of its program. Those are two very, very different elections. And there is historical irony here. New Zealand First has previously demonstrated that it can work with either major party. It has been in coalition with National and Labor at different times. So when Hipkins says, not with Winston Peters, he is effectively removing Labor from the pool of possible post-election combination even before voters have cast their ballots. That may please Labor core supporters, but it doesn't necessarily frighten a New Zealand First voter in any way whatsoever. It's actually encouraged the voter to say, good, that's exactly what I'm voting New Zealand First. And then this National. This is where the whole thing becomes really fascinating. National is now consumed with the question of whether Christopher Luxon can survive as leader. with an urgent caucus meeting just being pulled off amid leadership speculation. So you potentially have National talking about its leadership, Labour talking about Winston Peters, the Greens facing a serious challenge in Auckland Central and also losing many voters to another Green-driven ideology, the Top Party. Top, of course, is shown to be a political nightmare at every level. ACT is just what it is, a club for the I'm all right, Jacks. And New Zealand First, well, New Zealand First is talking about New Zealand First. The last point that New Zealand First is actually talking about New Zealand First may be the most strategically useful position of all. Peter doesn't actually need Labour to like him. He doesn't need the Greens to like him. He doesn't even particularly need National to like him. He needs New Zealand First voters to continue believing that New Zealand First is necessary. And the current turmoil may be helping create precisely that perception. And if subsequent polling shows New Zealand First continuing to climb closer to the election date while Labour continues its anti-Peters campaign, then you have something much more interesting than an ordinary polling movement. You would have evidence for what might be called the Peters backlash effect. The more established parties attempt to tell New Zealand voters that Winston Peters is unacceptable, the more some voters conclude that Winston Peters is precisely the person that they want sitting at the negotiating table. That, I think, could become one of the most important stories of this 2026 campaign.
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Let's be blunt. 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
1: In broadcasting circles, Mountainside FM is known as the black sheep broadcaster. And I have no problem with that, because the black sheep is sometimes the only one telling the truth. There is a reality out there that the promotion of TOP, or the Opportunity Party, as a centrist does not stand up to scrutiny. TOP's plan to tax homeowners, bring down property prices, introduce a universal benefit, strengthen net zero, decriminalise drugs, lift the age of criminal responsibility to 25 and back he poor poor is anything but centrist. And the fact that National has already ruled out working with them after the election means a vote for TOP is a vote for Labour. I can't believe this. They want to lift the criminal responsibility to 25, so anyone of under 25 will be treated as a juvenile in the courts. Also, they want to bring back and change the Constitution of New Zealand using he pur pur, that is bringing Maori in the full rights of governance. They want to strengthen net zero, which will cost us all a fortune, and at the same time decriminalise drugs. And don't forget that James Shaw, that green extremist from the Green Party originally, is on the executive of TOP, and his wife is the deputy leader. And I've got to ask the question, the people who support this, are they real?

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Here's sort of a recent record of ours. It's one of those I'm happy it's all over deals. It's called I'm Beginning to Forget You. 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
2: From the Sky News Centre at 5. The UK and Europe has experienced the most significant solar eclipse since 1999. For most of Britain, more than 90% of the sun was covered by the moon yesterday evening. A rare total eclipse was experienced in Iceland and Spain. This was the moment Newquay Beach in Cornwall was plunged into near darkness. Tens of thousands of university places will be confirmed as students receive their A-level results this morning. The Education Secretary says pupils in England, Wales and Northern Ireland should be immensely proud however they do. Technical qualifications will also be awarded. Alan Sodi from the Federation of Small Businesses warns it's getting harder for apprenticeships to follow post-16 study.
3: And part of that is the pressures that there are on small businesses, including costs, including other pressures as well, which is making it more difficult for them to be able to afford to take on new people or to take a chance on someone who might need quite a lot of nurturing and training.
2: The government says it's working to strengthen links between young people and careers. An amber weather warning for extreme heat takes effect across London and the Midlands this morning. Temperatures could hit 38 degrees Celsius. Researchers say taking the stairs could slash the risk of early death, heart attacks, heart failure and stroke. They claim it's often overlooked as a practical way to get exercise. A consumer group's warning of more scams where people are tricked into approving card payments, which says new rules mean victims could face extra hurdles getting their money back than if it was transferred out of their bank account. The Financial Conduct Authority says it's discussing

0: discussing the scam with the industry. And British athlete Matthew Hudson-Smith is a three-time European champion. He's won the 400-metre final in Birmingham, his home track. That's the latest. I'm Imani Rana.
1: The weather for tomorrow, that is Friday, cloud clearing and becoming fine overnight. Easterlies turning southerly from the afternoon, 18 degrees, and overnight low of 10. Saturday, cloudy but becoming fine for most of the afternoon and early evening. Southwesterlies, 17 degrees with an overnight low of 10. Sunday, mainly fine. Southwesterlies, 15 degrees with an overnight low of 5. And the weather for today, that is Thursday, but the odd shower as from this afternoon. Areas of fog tonight, nor easterlies. 18 degrees with an overnight low of 10.

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2: From the Sky News Centre at 6. A once-in-a-generation, almost total solar eclipse has wowed millions of people across the UK. Crowds gathered in parks, beaches and on hilltops to watch the moon glide past the sun, achieving more than 90% just after 7 o'clock. There was a total eclipse in Iceland and in Spain. This couple travelled from Atlanta to Mallorca.
3: It was worth all 90 seconds of totality that we got. We were... It really, like you said, there are words that don't describe it.
4: Sometimes you are forced to see it, witness it with its fullness and its power, and you realize, oh yeah, no, I get to do this.
2: Hundreds of thousands of students in England, Wales and Northern Ireland will get their A-level results this morning. Technical qualifications will also be awarded. Students who don't get their expected grades can apply through clearing. Professor Peter Slee, Vice-Chancellor at Leeds Beckett, says there'll be many opportunities over the next week.
5: And it's critical that when you take this kind of decision about what you're going to do with the next stage of your career, that you think hard about making the right decision. Don't just jump into the first thing that comes along.
2: The UK's fifth heatwave will peak today, with the Met Office forecasting temperatures of up to 38 degrees and amber weather warning for extreme heats in place. An RSV vaccine given during pregnancy has halved the number of babies needing intensive care. Figures from the UK Health Security Agency suggest 63 babies were admitted last winter. White House Press Secretary Karoline Leavitt is leaving her role at the end of the month. The 28-year-old, famously one of Donald Trump's staunchest defenders, says she wants to spend more time with her family. And there's another gold for Great Britain and Northern Ireland at the European Athletics Championships in Birmingham. Matthew Hudson-Smith won the 400-metre final for the third time, making him the most decorated GB athlete in the Games history. That's the latest. I'm Faye De Silva.
1: The weather for tomorrow, that is Friday, cloud clearing and becoming fine overnight. Easterlies turning southerly from the afternoon, 18 degrees. And overnight low of 10. Saturday, cloudy but becoming fine for most of the afternoon and early evening. Southwesterlies, 17 degrees with an overnight low of 10. Sunday, mainly fine. Southwesterlies, 15 degrees with an overnight low of 5. And the weather for today, that is Thursday, but the odd shower as from this afternoon.

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And we have pleasure in playing all those wonderful old tracks. Going right back to the 1940s, right up to the 1990s. And yes, we have them all. And most of our original recordings have been lifted from the old LP or vinyl discs. We do play the originals. So let's hope that you continue enjoying our program that's put together to those who still enjoy good music.

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1: How does one describe an acupuncturist? 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
2: From the Sky News Centre at 7. Millions of people in the UK and Europe have experienced a once-in-a-generation solar eclipse. The sky darkened here just after 7 p.m. when more than 90% of the sun was covered by the moon. Crowds gathered in parks and open spaces to watch the phenomenon with homemade viewers or special glasses. These people on Fishtral Beach in Cornwall were impressed.
3: I can't quite believe what you see sometimes. It's the freak of nature, just unbelievable.
4: I noticed that it got all darker and all the birds went a bit fast. I think they got a bit scared.
5: The kids are going to remember, and we're going to remember for a lifetime.
2: One of the most nerve-wracking days of the school year is here. Hundreds of thousands of students in England, Wales and Northern Ireland are due to receive their A-level, T-level and BTEC results. There's a warning nurses are collapsing at work due to the extreme heat, with the conditions in hospitals described as not fit for humans. The Met Office forecasts temperatures of up to 38 degrees today. Prosecutors say the son of Hollywood actor and director Rob Reiner was lying in wait before his parents were stabbed to death in their Los Angeles home in

0: December. Nick Reiner, who's 32, has pleaded not guilty to their alleged murders. White House Press Secretary Caroline Leavitt is leaving her role at the end of the month. The 28-year-old says she wants to spend more time with her young family. She's one of Donald Trump's staunchest defenders and is well known for her clashes with reporters.
1: You should be reporting on the cases. Do you have the numbers of how many American citizens were killed at the hands of illegal aliens who ICE is trying to remove from this country?
2: Shame on you and shame on the mainstream media for trying to cover for these individuals. This is a vicious gang that has taken the lives of American women.
0: And Paris Saint-Germain made it double Super Cup and Champions League success last night. They beat Aston Villa, winning the final 2-1 in Salzburg to lift another trophy. That's the latest. I'm Fede Silva.
3: The weather for tomorrow, that is Friday, cloud clearing and becoming fine overnight. Easterlies turning southerly from the afternoon, 18 degrees. And overnight low of 10. Saturday, cloudy but becoming fine for most of the afternoon and early evening. Southwesterlies, 17 degrees with an overnight low of 10. Sunday, mainly fine. Southwesterlies, 15 degrees with an overnight low of 5. And the weather for today, that is Thursday, but the odd shower as from this afternoon. Areas of fog tonight. Nor easterlies, 18 degrees with an overnight low of 10.

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2: From the Sky News Centre at 9. Hundreds of thousands of students in England, Wales and Northern Ireland have begun finding out their A-level results.
3: I got A star and 3 A's. I got 3 A's. A star, AB.
2: It's considered one of the most nerve-wracking days of the school year as young people learn whether they've got the grades to get into their chosen university. Baroness Jackie Smith, Minister for Skills, acknowledges higher education isn't for everyone, though.
4: For some, it won't be the right route, and that's why what we're also determined to do is to make sure that there are more opportunities for young people who perhaps learn better practically, who want different ways of learning, the sorts of skills that employers are looking for.
2: Extremely high temperatures will hit England again today as the fifth heat wave of the year peaks. A rare amber weather warning's come into force in some parts and a union's warning nurses are fainting in hospitals. The water regulators provisionally approved £3.4 billion to improve infrastructure and help the environment. Ofwat says 13 suppliers will benefit from the funding. A once-in-a-generation almost total solar eclipse has wowed millions of people across the UK. Crowds gathered in parks, beaches and on hilltops to watch the moon glide past the sun yesterday evening. There was a total eclipse in Spain. This couple travelled from Atlanta to Mallorca.
5: It was worth all 90 seconds of totality that we got. We were, it really, like you said, there are words that don't describe it.
6: Sometimes you are forced to see it, witness it with its fullness and its power, and you realise, oh yeah, no, I get to do this.
2: Official figures show the UK economy grew by 0.4% between April and June. There was growth in services and construction. And Aston Villa teenager Brian Maggio made a breakthrough performance in their 2-1 loss to Paris Saint-Germain in the Super Cup. He scored against the European champions in Salzburg. That's the latest. I'm Fay De Silver.

on the silver shore. Tomorrow my ship sails away. I'll fly with the summer wind, so wild and free. Please wait for me, and soon we'll be together.

0: the time. It's now 10 o'clock. And here is the Sky News from London.
1: From the Sky News Centre at 10. UCAS figures show more than 250,000 students have secured an undergraduate place at university or college as they receive their A-level and T-level results. That's up 3% on last year, covering England, Wales and Northern Ireland. Students who haven't got the grades can apply through clearing. Professor Peter Slee, Vice-Chancellor at Leeds Beckett, says there'll be many opportunities over the next week.
2: And it's critical that when you take this kind of decision about what you're going to do with the next stage of your career, that you think hard about making the right decision. Don't just jump into the first thing that comes along.
1: As we brace for highs of 38 degrees today, the mum of a boy who drowned in a lake is warning teenagers of the dangers of swimming in open water.
3: I go through pain every day, pain every night, and one day just something like this take your child away from you. It's hard. And I don't wish this to happen to anybody, anybody.
1: Caddy Cisse's 16-year-old son, Mohammed Seka, died in South Yorkshire during the May heatwave. She wants improved safety at open water sites following dozens of deaths. A rare amber weather warning's in place in parts of England. The water regulators provisionally approved £3.4 billion to improve infrastructure and help the environment. Ofwat says 13 suppliers will benefit from the funding. Prosecutors say Hollywood director Rob Reiner's son was apparently lying in wait before his parents were stabbed to death in their Los Angeles home. Nick Reiner's pleaded not guilty to their murders last December. A once-in-a-generation almost total solar eclipse has wowed millions of people across the UK. Crowds gathered in parks, beaches and on hilltops to watch the moon glide past the sun. And Travis Kelce has broken his silence on marrying Taylor Swift in New York. The NFL stars called it the best night of his life. That's the latest. I'm Faye De Silva.

It's cloudy in the morning, gonna be raining in the afternoon. And if you don't like this rainy weather, you better pack your bags and move. But if you're running from it, brother, the only road that I can see, if you're running from it, brother, the only road that I can see is the road that leads to nowhere, and nowhere is a fool like me.

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2: From the Sky News Centre at 11. Top A-level results have risen for the third year in a row. 28.5% of all grades were marked as A or A star. Figures also show a record number of 18-year-olds secured a place at their preferred university. Head of UCAS, Dr. Joe Saxton, thinks the recent push for technical learning mustn't come at the cost of higher education.
3: Choice matters to them. And I think it's really important to keep this in context. There's still only a third of those 18-year-olds leaving school and college who are going on to university. When people talk about too many, I think there are still plenty more who could be going.
2: Nurses are suffering from heat exhaustion symptoms at work, with a union warning conditions are becoming unbearable in some wards after weeks of hot weather. This morning, an amber weather warning for extreme heat came into force in parts of England. Meanwhile, the waiting list for routine hospital treatments in England has fallen slightly. NHS figures show an estimated 7.27 million procedures still needed to be carried out at the end of June. The economy grew unexpectedly in June. Economists say the sunny weather, World Cup excitement and the ceasefire in Iran helped GDP rise by 0.3%. Celebrities across the UK got out their colanders and special glasses to watch last night's partial solar eclipse. John Bishop and Paddy McGuinness were among those raiding the kitchen cupboards in preparation for the event, while Sir Brian May called it a beautiful sight. Comedian John Culshaw thinks it was awe-inspiring.
4: The lighting is like nothing you've ever seen. It's a strange grey, monochrome, eerie twilight, which isn't like regular twilight. This can only happen during eclipse conditions, when the sun is higher in the sky. It's frankly alien and very eerie.
2: And the host city of next year's Eurovision Song Contest has been revealed. Burgas in Bulgaria will stage the event after singer Dara won this year's competition in Austria. That's the latest. I'm Fader Silver.

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1: From Feature Story News in Brussels, I'm William Denslow. Two major grain export terminals have reportedly been hit in a Ukrainian strike. The country's president says it's conducted a unique attack on a Russian Black Sea base. According to local officials, three people, including an eight-year-old, were killed. Ukraine says four Russian warships were hit. US President Donald Trump's announced that the White House Press Secretary Karoline Leavitt will step down at the end of August to spend more time with her two children. The 28-year-old, who made history as the youngest person ever to hold the role, confirmed the decision in a social media statement, saying she felt she could not devote the time the job required while being the mother she wanted to be. President Trump said Leavitt would become one of his top outside advisors and play a prominent part in the Republican effort to win November's midterm elections. Nick Harper reports from Washington.
2: He said that Karoline Leavitt would be departing her role at the end of the month, saying that she wants to spend more time with her children and family. The president added that it was a decision he totally understood and respected. He said that she had been one of the best White House press secretaries in the history of the office, and went on to say that she would now become one of his top outside advisors and an influential voice within the Republican Party.
1: Jury selection's begun in a landmark federal trial in Oakland, California, in which four US states are seeking to prove that Meta deliberately designed Facebook and Instagram to be addictive for children and teens. The states California, Colorado, Kentucky, and New Jersey are the first of 29 to go to trial in a case that could set a precedent for thousands of similar lawsuits across the country. Meta has strongly denied the allegations. Ira Spitzer reports from San Francisco.
3: The states say that Meta designed a Facebook and Instagram to keep young people hooked on the platform with features such as infinite scrolling, the like button features, and many other aspects of the product design, and that they did all this while knowing that their products were harmful to young people. Now, Meta has strongly rejected those allegations, so this will, of course, now all play out in front of this court here in Oakland, and the stakes couldn't be higher.
1: The S&P 500 hit a record high in New York Wednesday after official figures showed U.S. inflation fell slightly on an annual rate of 3.4% in July. The consumer price index data matched market expectations, and core inflation, which strips out food and energy, came in at 2.5%. slightly below forecasts. And the World Health Organization says the current Ebola outbreak is on track to be the deadliest ever. The Democratic Republic of Congo has been worst affected, with more than 4,000 cases reported. From bureaus worldwide, this is FSN.

birthday has come, and I feel like a bum, 'cause I spent my last dime on a worthless old friend on a drunken weekend. I've done it time after

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2: From the Sky News Centre at 1. A rare amber warning for extreme heat in England has been extended.

0: 5% of all grades were marked as A or A star. Figures also show a record number of 18-year-olds secured a place at their preferred university. Head of UCAS, Dr. Joe Saxton, thinks the recent push for technical learning mustn't come at the cost of higher education.
1: Choice matters to them, and I think it's really important to keep this in context. There's still only a third of those 18-year-olds leaving school and college who are going on to university. When people talk about too many, I think there are still plenty more who could be going.
0: Another football association's withdrawn its letter of support for Gianni Infantino's re-election as FIFA president. Ireland follows the English and Welsh FAs after Infantino's failed bid to sell shares in the World Cup to private investors. Five water companies in England and Wales have been given the go-ahead to hike bills. It's after the regulator approved a £3.4 billion investment plan. The rate of UK growth has slowed in the past quarter, but experts say the economy remained resilient. GDP went up 0.4% between April and June. And the host city of next year's Eurovision Song Contest has been revealed. Burgas in Bulgaria will stage the event. That's the latest. I'm Faye De Silva.

declared that he would destroy the land. He spoke to Noah. Noah stopped. He said, Noah, I want you to build an ark, and I want you to build it big and strong. Build it 300 cubicles long.

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And after the foundation was laid, he

0: just what we're doing tonight.
1: You don't mean ping pong.
0: Mm-hmm, just what we're doing tonight.
1: You mean Parcheesi.
0: No, just what we're doing tonight.

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1: And here is the Sky News from London.
2: From the Sky News Centre at 2. A rare amber warning for extreme heat has been extended to cover more of England on potentially the hottest day of the year. Temperatures could reach 38 degrees Celsius in some parts. Health Secretary Yvette Cooper's warning the NHS must get used to coping with summer pressures as well as winter ones. Mark Owen from the Angling Trust says a lack of rain.

0: significant concerns regarding governance and transparency. Norway's FA chief Lise Klaveness agrees Infantino needs to step aside.
1: For some years we have been very worried about this reversing of reforms and also the lack of our arm's length distance to state leaders and the risk that puts football in. We cannot have the same history 10 years from now again.
0: Mike Ashley's Frasers Group has announced it's bought department store chain Harvey Nichols. The Sports Direct owner has taken over 6 shops and the online business and will employ more than 1,000 members of staff. The proportion of A-level entries awarded top grades has risen for the 3rd year in a row. Boys outperform girls for the 2nd year running. 5 water companies in England and Wales have been given the go-ahead to hike bills. It's after the regulator approved a £3.4 billion investment plan. And the rate of growth in the UK slowed between April and June to 0.4%, but the economy still remains resilient despite the impacts of the Iran war. That's the latest. I'm Stevie Shillinglaw.

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Hope that you can join us during the Saturday night Nostalgia Country program.

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2: From the Sky News Centre at 5, a Romanian couple who killed two married men after drugging them unconscious to steal cash and jewellery have each been jailed for 17 years. 31-year-old Adina Mahai and Madilun Dumitru, who's 30, arranged to meet their victims who were looking for sex at their homes. All were drugged with glasses of wine that were spiked with a sedative GBL. Mrs. Justice Bruner sentenced the pair at Oxford Crown Court.
3: It is unclear whether the drug was added to the alcohol while you were both together or added by Miss Mihai once alone in the house. But in any event, it was a joint plan to covertly drug the men.
2: British Transport Police are responding to reports of a train derailment in East Sussex. It's believed to have happened near Lewes Railway Station just over an hour ago. Officers say they're responding alongside paramedics and the fire service. It's provisionally the hottest day of the year after temperatures in London's Kew Gardens reached 38.1 degrees. As nurses complain of collapsing in the heat, their union's calling for more to be done to protect NHS staff. The health secretary's vowed to fix crumbling buildings. Arrow Park Hospital on the Wirral was redeveloped in 2024, and these patients say on a day like this, it's welcome.
4: It's nice and cool, yeah, and lots of space as well. The old one, it was just really humid, you couldn't really breathe in there or anything.
5: It's probably a hell of a lot cooler, more comfortable to sit in.
6: It's a lot better than the old one, definitely.
2: Boys have outperformed girls in top A-level grades, which have risen for the third year in a row. Maths was the most popular subject. Five water companies in England have been allowed to put up bills to partly improve infrastructure. Debt-ridden Thames Water is among them. And the host city of next year's Eurovision Song Contest has been revealed. Burgas in Bulgaria will stage the event after Dara won this year's competition in Austria. That's the latest. I'm Stevie Schillinglaw.

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Boomba, boomba, boomba, boomba.

wild thing, I think I love you. But I wanna know for sure. So come on and hold me tight.

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1: From Feature Story News in Brussels, I'm William Denslow. Two major grain export terminals have reportedly been hit in a Ukrainian strike. The country's president says it's conducted a unique attack on a Russian Black Sea base. According to local officials, three people, including an 8-year-old, were killed. Ukraine says four Russian warships were hit. US President Donald Trump's announced that the White House Press Secretary Karoline Leavitt will step down at the end of August to spend more time with her two children. The 28-year-old, who made history as the youngest person ever to hold the role, confirmed the decision in a social media statement, saying she felt she could not devote the time the job required while being the mother she wanted to be. President Trump said Leavitt would become one of his top outside advisors and play a prominent part in the Republican effort to win November's midterm elections. Nick Harper reports from Washington.
2: He said that Karoline Leavitt would be departing her role at the end of the month, saying that she wants to spend more time with her children and family. The president added that it was a decision he totally understood and respected. He said that she had been one of the best White House press secretaries in the history of the office, and went on to say that she would now become one of his top outside advisors and an influential voice within the Republican Party.
1: Jury selection's begun in a landmark federal trial in Oakland, California, in which four US states are seeking to prove that Meta deliberately designed Facebook and Instagram to be addictive for children and teens. The states California, Colorado, Kentucky, and New Jersey are the first of 29 to go to trial in a case that could set a precedent for thousands of similar lawsuits across the country. Meta has strongly denied the allegations. Ira Spitzer reports from San Francisco.
3: The states say that Meta designed a Facebook and Instagram to keep young people hooked on the platform with features such as infinite scrolling, the like button features, and many other aspects of the product design, and that they did all this while knowing that their products were harmful to young people. Now, Meta has strongly rejected those allegations, so this will of course now all play out in front of this court here in Oakland, and the stakes couldn't be higher.
1: The S&P 500 hit a record high in New York Wednesday after official figures showed U.S. inflation fell slightly on an annual rate of 3.4% in July. The consumer price index data matched market expectations, and core inflation, which strips out food and energy, came in at 2.5%. slightly below forecasts. And the World Health Organization says the current Ebola outbreak is on track to be the deadliest ever. The Democratic Republic of Congo has been worst affected, with more than 4,000 cases reported. From bureaus worldwide, this is FSN.
0: The weather for today, that is Friday, the 14th of August. Areas of low cloud this morning, then the odd shower developing from late afternoon as easterlies turn southerly. Expect 18 degrees, an overnight low of 10, and the sun will set at 13 minutes to 6. The weather for tomorrow, that is Saturday, partly cloudy with a risk of the odd passing shower from late morning. Southwesterlies, 16 degrees with an overnight low of 11. Sunday, partly cloudy, mostly fine. Southwesterlies, 15 degrees with an overnight low of 6, and Monday, partly cloudy with southerlies, 13 degrees with an overnight low of 6. And the weather for today, that's Friday, the odd shower developing late afternoon as easterlies turn southerly. Expect 18 degrees with an overnight low of 10. The current readings, the barometric pressure 1,008 millibars and stable. The outside temperature 12 degrees. We have a humidity of 98% with a light southeasterly wind. The hottest place in New Zealand currently, Tauranga, 14 degrees. Coldest, Twisel, minus 2 degrees. Windiest, Castle Point, 28 kilometres an hour. And the wettest, Paira, 4.4 millimetres of rain. And the outside temperature currently for Greater Auckland, 12 degrees.

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2: From the Sky News Centre at 6. A passenger train's derailed in East Sussex. Emergency services are at the scene near Lewes Railway Station. It happened just before 4 p.m. and images online show two carriages lying on their side. Our correspondent Barnaby Papadopoulos is following developments.
3: Probably the best indication of what exactly has happened. It looks like there are passengers and first responders standing on those carriages which have come off the tracks. Why they have come off the tracks, we don't know. And of course, the other thing we don't know is if anyone has been hurt.
2: In the last few minutes, a government source has said there are no serious injuries or fatalities. The incident's believed to involve a Southern Railway service. Transport Secretary Heidi Alexander says she's deeply concerned by what's happened. A temperature of 38.1 Celsius has been recorded at Kew Gardens in London. It makes it provisionally the hottest day of the year, with the UK seeing its fifth heatwave of 2026. A Romanian couple have each been sentenced to 17 years in prison for killing two men and drugging two more to steal from them. 31-year-old Adina Mahai posed as a sex worker, while Madalin Dumitru, who's 30, arranged to meet men paying for sex at their homes. Both admitted manslaughter. Their victims were spiked with the powerful sedative known as GBL. Detective Inspector Michael Roddy is from Thames Valley Police.
4: I think their dangerous comes from their recklessness. The issue here is that they're administering a drug that they have no comprehension of what it might do to an individual.
2: The proportion of A-level entries awarded top grades has risen for the third year in a row. Boys outperform girls for the second year running. A 102-year-old man has died after being assaulted at a pub in Gwent. A 56-year-old's under investigation. Millions of households could face further water bill rises. That's because the regulators approved an extra £3.4 billion of spending by five firms. And Harvey Nichols has been bought out of administration. Mike Ashley's Fraser's Group is taking over the department store. That's the latest. I'm Stevie Shillinglaw.
5: The weather for today, that is Friday, the 14th of August. Areas of low cloud this morning. Then the odd shower developing from late afternoon as easterlies turn southerly. Expect 18 degrees, an overnight low of 10, and the sun will set at 13 minutes to 6. The weather for tomorrow, that is Saturday, partly cloudy with a risk of the odd passing shower from late morning. Southwesterlies, 16 degrees with an overnight low of 11. Sunday, partly cloudy, mostly fine, southwesterlies, 15 degrees with an overnight low of 6, and Monday, partly cloudy with southerlies, 13 degrees with an overnight low of 6. And the weather for today, that's Friday, the odd shower developing late afternoon as easterlies turn southerly. Expect 18 degrees with an overnight low of 10. The current readings, the barometric pressure, 1,008 millibars and stable. The outside temperature, 12 degrees. We have a humidity of 98% with a light southeasterly wind. The hottest place in New Zealand currently, Tauranga, 14 degrees. Coldest, Twisel, minus 2 degrees. Windiest, Castle Point, 28 kilometres an hour. And the wettest, Pyrrha,

and I'm happy once again. And if I die while I'm asleep,

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1: BBC News with Sue Montgomery. The Israeli military has reportedly told about a dozen Palestinian households to leave their properties in a village in the occupied West Bank, where Israeli settlers have besieged two Palestinian families in their homes since Sunday. The army said it was acting to protect residents in Kuzra and that it had demolished two illegal settler outposts. A resident of Kuzra spoke to the BBC.
2: This morning, soldiers came to our door. I opened it and they told us we had just 15 minutes to leave the house. I said, how am I supposed to leave my home and sit out in the street? But they gave us no choice. Now we're staying with relatives, but we have almost nothing with us. I have young children. Their things are still in the house, their food, their milk, and their nappies. I don't know what to do.
1: The airline Air India has announced it will start mandatory drug testing for all pilots after one of its planes suddenly lost about 90 metres in height during a flight. The pilot later tested positive for marijuana. Archana Shukla reports.
3: The pilot's confirmatory test results are still awaited, but Air India has sprung into action, making drug tests mandatory for every pilot and not just the usual 10% random checks. This is an airline still working to rebuild trust after last year's deadly crash and already under intense safety scrutiny. The loss of height incident, which injured 17 people, is being investigated by Indian authorities and are now joined by France's Air Safety Agency and Airbus. Both pilots are off the roster until the probe concludes.
1: UN figures show the number of civilians killed in Ukraine in July rose to the highest level since the first months of the Russian invasion. The UN Human Rights Monitoring Mission says at least 437 civilians were killed last month, the highest number recorded since May 2022. Earlier, President Zelensky said a Russian drone attack on a passenger train in the Odessa region had killed at least two people. Parts of Europe are experiencing another heat wave, with more than 135 million people due to endure temperatures over 35 degrees Celsius. France, Italy, Spain and Britain are likely to see the highest temperatures. Here's Justin Rowlatt.
4: There's an interesting meme going around online. It says, is this the coolest summer of the rest of your life? Now, that isn't going to be true because weather's going to go on varying. It's very unlikely that we'll have a year this hot. We may have one next year, but probably not in the year after that. The weather will continue to vary. What they're getting at is the point that we are still pumping billions of tons of carbon dioxide up into the atmosphere, and until we reduce that to the same rate at which nature can take that carbon dioxide out, we will continue to drive temperatures up.
1: BBC News. Colombia's government has limited foreign rescue teams, even as the survival window after Monday's earthquake narrows. It's only accepted specialised search and rescue teams from four countries, the United States, El Salvador, Ecuador and Israel. Some help has also been accepted from the European Union. The United Nations says there are significant response gaps, including in Chocó, the epicentre of the quake. The number of dead is now put at 265. The luxury British department store Harvey Nichols has been sold just days after saying it needed new investment to continue trading. It's been bought by Mike Ashley's Frasers Group, which already owns brands including Sports Direct and House of Fraser. Scientists in Argentina have discovered that mammals may have begun giving birth rather than laying eggs 90 million years earlier than previously thought. Clitzia Sala reports.
5: Until now, scientists have wondered how cynodonts, the creatures linking reptiles and mammals, reproduced. But observing a 236 million-year-old cynodont fossil, researchers found a growth line inside a bone, similar to a tree's growth ring. By comparing the estimated body mass at birth and death, they were able to conclude that their growth spurt was comparable to that experienced by mammals, whose newborns are larger than those of egg-laying animals.
1: Japan's rugby coach Eddie Jones has revealed an unusual tactic to prepare his players for this weekend's second test against Australia, watching videos of geese. He says he wants his team to learn from the way the birds follow their leader in formation, comparing the lead goose to a ball carrier and the others to supporting players. Japan narrowly lost the opening test last weekend. Jones says their support play needs to be sharper. BBC News.
6: The weather for today, that is Friday, the 14th of August. Areas of low cloud this morning. Then the odd shower developing from late afternoon as easterlies turn southerly. Expect 18 degrees, an overnight low of 10, and the sun will set at 13 minutes to 6. The weather for tomorrow, that is Saturday, partly cloudy, with a risk of the odd passing shower from late morning. Southwesterlies, 16 degrees, with an overnight low of 11. Sunday, partly cloudy, mostly fine, southwesterlies, 15 degrees, with an overnight low of 6. And Monday, partly cloudy with southerlies, 13 degrees, with an overnight low of 6. And the weather for today, that's Friday. The odd shower developing late afternoon as easterlies turn southerly. Expect 18 degrees with an overnight low of 10. The current readings, the barometric pressure, 1,008 millibars and stable. The outside temperature, 12 degrees. We have a humidity of 98% with a light southeasterly wind. The hottest place in New Zealand currently, Tauranga, 14 degrees. Coldest, Twizel, minus 2 degrees. Windiest, Castle Point, 28 kilometres an hour. And the wettest, Paira, 4.4 millimetres of rain. And the outside temperature currently for Greater Auckland, 12 degrees.

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1: On a warm summer's evening, on a train bound for nowhere, I met up with a gambler. We were both too tired to sleep, so we took turns of staring out the window at the darkness till boredom overtook us. And he began to speak. He said, "Son, I've made a life

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1: The armed man fleeing a police at Sylvia Park this afternoon, it has been revealed that he was on bail. They said the police have stood up a critical incident investigation in relation to this incident. The events did unfold very quickly. Patel said police knew the identity of the deceased, but next of kin had not yet been as advised as yet. He was under bail conditions, Patel said, although he said he didn't have any information about past bail breaches. He said the alleged gunman was not accompanied by anyone else during the unfolding of this incident. He was alone. To me, it sounds as though this guy was wanting to commit suicide, and, you know, using the police for that is pretty sick, isn't it? Prime Minister Chris Luxon will remain as the National Party leader following that conference vote at the caucus meeting yesterday morning. Surrounded by his senior leadership, Luxon said he had the full support of the caucus and described it as united ahead of the election on November the 7th. The vote followed a string of recent controversies, low polling and growing tensions within the coalition. Luxon survived a caucus confidence vote he called on himself back in April. Senior National MP Erica Sanford said she has consistently supported the Prime Minister and said so publicly on many occasions. I made clear that he had my unconditional support and that I had no interest in standing for leader. Nothing has changed since I made that statement. The Prime Minister continues to have my sole support as he always has. The caucus is fully united behind the Prime Minister. Our focus is on fixing the basics and building New Zealand's future. Well, I can tell you right now that Erica Stanford, I would say she will be Prime Minister or the leader of the National Party within 3 years. A controversial landfill proposal for North Auckland is back in court, with Forrest and Bird challenging the development over its impact on rivers. Waste Management New Zealand proposed building and operating the 80-hectare landfill in Waibi Valley, near Dome Valley and Wellsford. In 2021, an Auckland Council Independent Commissioner panel granted conditional approval for that landfill that would have seen 12 kilometres of streams destroyed within the footprint of that landfill. The decision was appealed to the Environmental Court by iwi, conservation and community groups. In 2023, the Environment Court issued a decision allowing the landfill to go ahead, only after one of the iwi were bought off with $10 million. I'm glad to see Forrest and Bird challenging it again in court. At least two investigations are underway following the fatal officer-involved shooting in Auckland. That includes a critical incident investigation and an independent police conduct authority investigation. On Thursday, police said a man was shot and killed as he approached Sylvia Park Shopping Centre carrying a stolen air rifle. Superintendent Sunny Patel said police had received information about the theft of an air rifle from Gun City in Penrose. That was about 2 p.m. Police vehicles and the 8 helicopters were dispatched to the area, locating the car near Sylvia Park. Spikes were successfully deployed, but the car continued towards Mount Wellington Highway, still being driven in a very erratic manner. Police confronted the man underneath an overpass as he approached the entrance to Sylvia Park, still carrying that air rifle. He was then shot by police. An eyewitness to the chase, who did not want to be named, said he had never seen so many police cars in one place. When they passed me, there would have been about 20 police cars, and by the time I got to Sylvia Park, there were still more coming from every direction.

0: confirmed police had stood up the critical incident investigation. He also confirmed that the IPCA had been notified and would be carrying out their own investigation. The decision to shoot rested with the officer at the scene and no clearance was required in this instance, he said. Although the description is for an air rifle, the modern day air rifle, it can be exceptionally powerful and lethal. And here is the Sky News from London.
1: From the Sky News Centre at 7, residents in a part of the West Midlands are being urged to keep windows and doors closed after a major fire. An extensive grass fire spread to several homes in Stourbridge. Around 60 crew are on the scene in the Racecourse Lane area. It's provisionally the hottest day of the year after temperatures in London's Kew Gardens reached 38.1 degrees. As nurses complain of collapsing in the heat, their union's calling for more to be done to protect NHS staff. The health secretary's vowed to fix crumbling buildings. Arrow Park Hospital on the Wirral was redeveloped in 2024. These patients say it's welcome on a day like this.
2: It's nice and cool, yeah, and lots of space as well. The old one, it was just really humid. You couldn't really breathe in there or anything.
3: It's probably a hell of a lot cooler. More comfortable to sit in.
4: It's a lot better than the old one, definitely.
1: A government source says there are no serious injuries or fatalities following a passenger train derailment in East Sussex. Emergency services are still on the scene near Lewes Railway Station. A Romanian couple who killed two men and drugged two others to steal from them have been jailed for 17 years each. Madeline Dumitru and Adina Mahai targeted their victims between August 2024 and July 2025. The pair admitted manslaughter and administering poison. Charles White is from the Crown Prosecution Service.
5: They calculated that their victims would not come forward. It was an embarrassing situation the victims found themselves in. And they calculated that as long as they didn't ransack the place or cause them any serious harm, the victim was very unlikely to come forward to the police, so they would get away with it.
1: A man's been charged with stealing almost £2,000 worth of meat from Aldi. 25-year-old Tristan Crisford from Hythe in Kent was arrested in the town's high street yesterday. And Jack Draper has lost his latest comeback match from injury. He went down in straight sets in the opening round of the Cincinnati Open to the Spaniard Martin Landaluce. That's the latest. I'm Stevie Shillinglaw.
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0: The weather for today, that is Friday, the 14th of August. Areas of low cloud this morning, then the odd shower developing from late afternoon as easterlies turn southerly. Expect 18 degrees, an overnight low of 10, and the sun will set at 13 minutes to 6. The weather for tomorrow, that is Saturday, partly cloudy with the risk of the odd passing shower from late morning. Southwesterlies, 16 degrees with an overnight low of 11. Sunday, partly cloudy, mostly fine. Southwesterlies, 15 degrees with an overnight low of 6. And Monday, partly cloudy with southerlies, 13 degrees with an overnight low of 6. And the weather for today, that's Friday, the odd shower developing late afternoon as easterlies turn southerly. Expect 18 degrees with an overnight low of 10. The current readings, the barometric pressure 1,008 millibars and stable. The outside temperature 12 degrees. We have a humidity of 98% with a light southeasterly wind. The hottest place in New Zealand currently, Tauranga, 14 degrees. Coldest, Twisel, minus 2 degrees. Windiest, Castle Point, 28 kilometres an hour. And the wettest, Paira, 4.4 millimetres of rain. And the outside temperature currently for Greater Auckland, 12 degrees.

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1: RNZ News at 7. Kia ora, good morning. I'm Nicola Wright. An economist says growing need for skilled aged care nurses is pushing up the cost of caring for older people. A new Westpac report estimates the gap between the cost of caring for the elderly and the funding it's receiving is now about $650 million. The report's author, Westpac NZ industry economist Paul Clark, told Morning Report the aged care sector is dealing with increasingly frail residents who have multiple chronic conditions, and that means skilled nurses are needed to help them. Paul Clark says the funding deficit is unsustainable and needs to be addressed as an ageing population puts more strain on the system. The Principals Federation says two new school curriculums have more content than schools can teach. The final science and social sciences curriculums for years 0 to 10 were published this week. The Federation President, Jason Miles, says the documents contain more goals than teachers can cover in a 40-week year.
2: For example, in science and social sciences, we have an hour a week in the primary environment to teach the curriculum, and there are up to 50 or 60 goals that are listed per year.
1: Jason Miles says it will be especially hard to teach the content in classrooms that have more than one year group. A proposed privately owned netball league could be up and running as early as next year. RNZ revealed this week that high-profile couple Anna Mowbray and Ali Williams are leading a bid to take over the licence to run the elite domestic league. The original proposal was to launch in 2028, but RNZ understands the pair have now presented Netball New Zealand with a plan that would provide a potential lifeline for 2027. The move comes amid growing concern about what next year's domestic netball landscape will look like. Without a broadcast deal for 2027, the national body is yet to commit to running a competition next season. In a statement, Netball NZ said it's exploring multiple options, but no decisions have been made. Parts of Europe are experiencing the fifth heatwave of the year. More than 130 million people are expected to experience temperatures over 35 degrees. Romania has begun completely shutting down its sole nuclear power station as water levels in the River Danube, used to cool the plant, fell to a record low. The BBC's Nick Thorpe has more.
3: The second reactor at Cernavoda was disconnected from the Romanian electricity grid just before midday local time. The total shutdown of both reactors deprives Romania of about 20% of its power. The shortfall is covered by solar and wind during the hot, windy daytimes, but traditional coal and gas power generation will have to be supplemented by imports. Romania also has huge hydropower capacity, but that's been heavily cut by the same low river levels.
1: Met Service has lifted a warning for severe thunderstorms for the Northland radar area. It says some heavy rain still expected, but the threat of torrential rain has passed. Meanwhile, fog at Auckland Airport has caused cancellations and delays of domestic flights. International flights have not been affected so far. Wellington Emergency Department staff are dealing with a spike in winter illness. Wellington ED this week had its busiest day in more than a year. Nurses Organisation Delegate Ryan O'Connell, who works in the emergency department, says there were over 200 patients every 24 hours for consecutive days. He says it's been harsh on morale because clinicians would rather see patients in beds than sitting in the waiting room for hours. He says it's common for patients to say they have come to ED because they can't get an appointment at their GP. The country's top butchers and apprentices competed in the National Butchery Awards in Auckland last night. North Auckland butchers Bryce Jide, Callum Sutherland and Luca Young were crowned the winning team in the Master Butcher Challenge. Rhys Tamanui from Hawke's Bay scooped the Best Young Butcher of the Year, and Cody Burberry from Te Awamutu won Best Butcher Apprentice. The head judge, Peter Martin, says there are strong job prospects for young people in the industry.
4: One of the most frequent calls we get is, do you know of a qualified butcher who would look to come and work for me? So it's something that's really interesting. Carpenters, economic downturn, their jobs disappear. People eat, and that doesn't ever really face a downturn.
1: The competition was run by Retail Meat New Zealand. That's the news. Now Joe Porter has sport.
5: The All Blacks coach Dave Rennie says first five Richie Mwanga won't be in contention for the first test against the Springboks, but could play later in the tour of South Africa. Rennie has named his team to play the Bulls in Pretoria on Sunday, with Josh Jacomb at first five, Beauden Barrett at fullback, and hooker Cody Taylor named to captain the team for the first time. Mwanga, who last played for the All Blacks in 2023, has joined the squad as an injury replacement, but Rennie says he won't be rushed back into the matchday side.
6: You know, he's a player who could, and is good enough to apply pressure for selection at some stage, so it wouldn't be in the first test. But he might get game time against the Lions to start pushing a claim then.
5: The first test is next weekend in Johannesburg. Meanwhile, North Harbour thumped hosts Wellington 47-7 in last night's NPC clash, and Bangladesh are on top following day one of the first test against Australia after bowling the hosts out for less than 200 runs before reaching 96-1 at stumps in Darwin. That's your sports news.
7: The weather for today, that is Friday, the 14th of August. Areas of low cloud this morning. Then the odd shower developing from late afternoon as easterlies turn southerly. Expect 18 degrees, an overnight low of 10, and the sun will set at 6:13. The weather for tomorrow, that is Saturday, partly cloudy with a risk of the odd passing shower from late morning. Southwesterlies, 16 degrees with an overnight low of 11. Sunday, partly cloudy, mostly fine, southwesterlies, 15 degrees with an overnight low of 6, and Monday, partly cloudy with southerlies, 13 degrees with an overnight low of 6. And the weather for today, that's Friday, the odd shower developing late afternoon as easterlies turn southerly. Expect 18 degrees with an overnight low of 10. The current readings, the barometric pressure, 1,008 millibars and stable. The outside temperature, 12 degrees. We have a humidity of 98% with a light southeasterly wind. The hottest place in New Zealand currently, Tauranga, 14 degrees. Coldest, Twisel, minus 2 degrees. Windiest, Castle Point, 28 kilometres an hour. And the wettest, Pyrrha, 4.4 millimetres of rain. And the outside temperature currently for Greater Auckland, 12 degrees.

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2: The armed man fleeing a police at Sylvia Park this afternoon, it has been revealed that he was on bail. They said the police have stood up a critical incident investigation in relation to this incident. The events did unfold very quickly. Patel said police knew the identity of the deceased, but next of kin had not yet been as advised as yet. He was under bail conditions, Patel said, although he said he didn't have any information about past bail breaches. He said the alleged gunman was not accompanied by anyone else during the unfolding of this incident. He was alone. To me, it sounds as though this guy was wanting to commit suicide, and, you know, using the police for that is pretty sick, isn't it? Prime Minister Chris Luxon will remain as the National Party leader following that conference vote at the caucus meeting yesterday morning. Surrounded by his senior leadership, Luxon said he had the full support of the caucus and described it as united ahead of the election on November the 7th. The vote followed a string of recent controversies, low polling and growing tensions within the coalition. Luxon survived a caucus confidence vote he called on himself back in April. Senior National MP Erica Sanford said she has consistently supported the Prime Minister and said so publicly on many occasions. I made clear that he had my unconditional support and that I had no interest in standing for leader. Nothing has changed since I made that statement. The Prime Minister continues to have my sole support as he always has. The caucus is fully united behind the Prime Minister. Our focus is on fixing the basics and building New Zealand's future. Well, I can tell you right now that Erica Stanford, I would say she will be Prime Minister or the leader of the National Party within 3 years. Three people, including a patched mongrel mob member, had been arrested after police found shotguns and a hoard of drugs in a Hastings raid last week. Police said it was concerning that the young children were living in this environment. The raid was executed as part of an investigation into the supply of illegal drugs. During the search, officers found a sawn-off shotgun, a pump-action shotgun, ammunition, cannabis, cocaine, ketamine, MDMA, LSD and drug paraphernalia. Around about $12,000 in cash was also seized. Police described the haul of drugs as a cornucopia. While the seizure itself is significant, what concerns us most is that young children were living in an environment where drugs, firearms and ammunition were present, Detective Senior Sergeant Wu said. Well, the mongrel mob and people who associate with them, they are the lowest of the low. Are they human? Probably not. They're just so low. All they really are is a bag of maggots, really. Dreadful people. And this shows you just what their mindset is, allowing children to be living in that environment. Horrible, horrible, low-life tow rags. Tow rags of the worst order. Police are very disappointed that some retailers are still selling illegal meth pipes. Police say it's disappointing they're still readily available and the access to illegal methamphetamine pipes across the country. Last month, a briefing paper warned the Health Ministry that retailers were continuing to sell these pipes over the counter. Police Assistant Commissioner Corrie Parnell from Auckland is disappointed but not surprised. It was just so easy to find them still on sale. Parnell said some retailers were deliberately flouting the rules and police were working to crack down on this problem.
0: And here is the Sky News from London.
3: From the Sky News Centre at 8, West Midlands fire chiefs are urging people to keep windows and doors shut after a grass fire spread, setting a number of houses alight in Stourbridge. At least 6 properties are affected, as well as around 40 acres of woodland. Stourbridge resident Steph Jones says her family are preparing to evacuate.
4: It's very, very strong outside. Ash has been

0: Two dozen vehicles parked up in all areas around the train track, around 150 people on board at the time of the derailment, and we now know that two have sustained serious injuries and a further nine have also had injuries.
1: A couple who offered sexual services so they could drug men and steal from them have been jailed after two of their victims died. 31-year-old Adina Mahai and Madeline Dimitru, who's 30, used the date rape drug GBL to knock the men unconscious. For a third consecutive year, the number of A-level students getting top grades has risen. Boys have again outperformed girls. Five water suppliers in England have been allowed to put up bills to partly improve infrastructure. Debt-ridden Thames Water is among them. And Rangers are leading 1-0 at home to Polish side Jagiellonia Białystok as they try to overturn a 2-1 deficit in the second leg of their Europa League qualifier. Lauren Shanklin scored from the spot. That's the latest. I'm Stevie Schillinglaw.
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3: The weather for today, that is Friday, the 14th of August. Areas of low cloud this morning, then the odd shower developing from late afternoon as easterlies turn southerly. Expect 18 degrees, an overnight low of 10, and the sun will set at 13 minutes to 6. The weather for tomorrow, that is Saturday, partly cloudy with the risk of the odd passing shower from late morning. Southwesterlies, 16 degrees with an overnight low of 11. Sunday, partly cloudy, mostly fine. Southwesterlies, 15 degrees with an overnight low of 6. And Monday, partly cloudy with southerlies, 13 degrees with an overnight low of 6. And the weather for today, that's Friday. The odd shower developing late afternoon as easterlies turn southerly. Expect 18 degrees with an overnight low of 10. The current readings, the barometric pressure 1,008 millibars and stable. The outside temperature 12 degrees. We have a humidity of 98% with a light southeasterly wind. The hottest place in New Zealand currently, Tauranga, 14 degrees. Coldest, Twizel, minus 2 degrees. Windiest, Castle Point, 28 kilometres an hour. And the wettest, Pyrrha, 4.4 millimetres of rain. And the outside temperature currently for Greater Auckland, 12 degrees.

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1: From Feature Story News in Washington, I'm Nick Harper. Israeli forces have launched a fresh attempt to remove settlers who've been besieging Palestinian homes in the West Bank for several days. The US ambassador to Israel, Mike Huckabee, widely regarded as one of the strongest supporters of the settlement movement, condemned the siege as a horrific act of terrorism. Israel's public broadcaster reports the Trump administration is growing increasingly angry with the Israeli government for failing to curb a sharp rise in settler violence. Ever since Blake Sifton has more from Tel Aviv.
2: Ambassador Mike Huckabee is known to be a strong and outspoken supporter of the settler movement. He regularly visits settlements in the West Bank, and he often refuses to even use the name West Bank for the territory, instead calling it Judea and Samaria, which is the biblical term favored by settlers and their supporters. Now, in a possible explanation for this shift in tone, Israel's public broadcaster is reporting that the Trump administration is increasingly frustrated and angry with the Netanyahu government for not doing enough to stop growing settler attacks in the West Bank and, in their words, allowing anarchy to spread.
1: In the US, the conservative commentator Scott Jennings is being reported as the frontrunner to succeed the White House press secretary Karoline Leavitt. On Wednesday, Donald Trump announced that she would be leaving the role at the end of this month. Japan has summoned Russia's ambassador in Tokyo to lodge a formal protest after Russian President Vladimir Putin made his first ever visit to the disputed Kuril Islands on Thursday. Japanese Prime Minister Sanae Takeuchi called the trip absolutely unacceptable, saying the territories are an inherent part of Japan, even though Moscow says the islands are Russian sovereign territory. Ever since Dasha Chernyshova reports from Moscow.
3: It's a particularly significant visit by the Russian president to those territories. The first time Putin is visiting the Kuril Islands and the second time that the Russian president is there, Dmitry Medvedev, been to the island before in 2010, also sparking criticism in Japan. But it does seem to be a very strong declaration, physical declaration, that this is actually the Russian territory.
1: The S&P 500 has hit a fresh all-time intraday high this Thursday as cooling inflation data and a surge in technology stocks lifted Wall Street. It comes as the Financial Times reports that investors expect artificial intelligence company Anthropic to go public at a valuation of $2 trillion or more. Ever since Mitch McCann reports from New York.
4: Now, this $2 trillion figure comes from Financial Times reporting after speaking to a range of investors. Anthropic's current valuation is around $1 trillion. Investors say that its rising revenue could double the company's valuation.
1: From Bureaus Worldwide, this is FSM.
5: The weather for today, that is Friday, the 14th of August. Areas of low cloud this morning. Then the odd shower developing from late afternoon as easterlies turn southerly. Expect 18 degrees, an overnight low of 10, and the sun will set at 13 minutes to 6. The weather for tomorrow, that is Saturday, partly cloudy, with a risk of the odd passing shower from late morning. Southwesterlies, 16 degrees, with an overnight low of 11. Sunday, partly cloudy, mostly fine, southwesterlies, 15 degrees with an overnight low of 6, and Monday, partly cloudy with southerlies, 13 degrees with an overnight low of 6. And the weather for today, that's Friday, the odd shower developing late afternoon as easterlies turn southerly. Expect 18 degrees with an overnight low of 10. The current readings, the barometric pressure, 1,008 millibars and stable. The outside temperature, 12 degrees. We have a humidity of 98% with a light southeasterly wind. The hottest place in New Zealand currently, Tauranga, 14 degrees. Coldest, Twisel, minus 2 degrees. Windiest, Castle Point, 28 kilometres an hour. And the wettest, Paira, 4.4 millimetres of rain. And the outside temperature currently for Greater Auckland, 12 degrees.

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0: Yeah, this was the one. 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
1: All right.
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2: From the Sky News Centre at 9, the West Midlands Fire Service says it's facing extreme levels of demand following a series of major incidents. A child and three firefighters have been taken to hospital after a wildfire in Stourbridge spread to multiple houses. Meteorologist Kirsty McCabe says it'll be a while before we see substantial rain.
3: We've seen temperatures in excess of 38 Celsius, making it the hottest day of the year. We've got the warnings out, we've got the amber heat warning out. I think it's going to take until the autumn, possibly even in the middle of the autumn, before we see any decent measurable rainfall that will put an end to the drought conditions.
2: Meanwhile, it's been declared the hottest day of the year with a temperature of 38.1 Celsius recorded in West London. The UK is in the grip of its fifth heatwave of 2026. 11 casualties have been reported following a train derailment near Lewes Station in East Sussex. Two people have been seriously injured after a Southern Rail service from London's Victoria to Eastbourne came off the tracks. A Romanian couple who killed two married men after drugging them unconscious to steal cash and jewellery have each been jailed for 17 years. 31-year-old Adina Mahai and Madeline Dumitru, who's 30, arranged to meet their victims who were looking for sex at their homes. All were drugged with glasses of wine that were spiked with a sedative GBL. Mrs Justice Bruner sentenced the pair at Oxford Crown Court.
4: It is unclear whether the drug was added to the alcohol while you were both together, or added by Miss Mihai once alone in the house. But in any event, it was a joint plan to covertly drug the men.
2: Mike Ashley's Fraser's Group have bought Harvey Nichols out of administration. The Sports Direct owner has taken over six shops. And Rangers are behind on aggregate, drawing 1-1 against Polish side Jagiellonia Białystok in a Europa League qualifier. They trail 3-2 overall and are heading out. Hearts, meanwhile, are goalless against Benfica, but trail 6-1 from the first leg. That's the latest. I'm Stevie Shillinglaw.
0: That was Mountainside News, where you can get the latest in local, national and international news.
5: The weather for today, that is Friday, the 14th of August. Areas of low cloud this morning, then the odd shower developing from late afternoon as easterlies turn southerly. Expect 18 degrees, an overnight low of 10, and the sun will set at 13 minutes to 6. The weather for tomorrow, that is Saturday, partly cloudy with the risk of the odd passing shower from late morning. Southwesterlies, 16 degrees with an overnight low of 11. Sunday, partly cloudy, mostly fine. Southwesterlies, 15 degrees with an overnight low of 6. And Monday, partly cloudy with southerlies, 13 degrees with an overnight low of 6. And the weather for today, that's Friday. The odd shower developing late afternoon as easterlies turn southerly. Expect 18 degrees with an overnight low of 10.

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Auckland Aerials could solve that problem by installing an FM antenna. These aerials are very compact and easy for the experts to install. Phone Rob, 0274-541214. That is Auckland Aerials, 0274-541214.

Acupuncture is the ancient Chinese art of healing. It releases endorphins from the brain, which makes it particularly effective in the treatment of pain. Many conditions can be successfully treated by acupuncture, including asthma, arthritic pain, sinusitis, allergies, insomnia, weight loss, sports injuries, headaches, and migraines. Ivan Pivak has been practicing acupuncture since 1974, and his success and experience in this field has been recognized with a Lifetime Achievement Award from the health industry. So if you're seeking relief from pain or chronic illness, contact experienced acupuncturist Ivan Pivak on 836 3220 or check out his website ivanpivak.co.nz. Ivan Pivak practices acupuncture from his rooms in Glendene, and he can be contacted on 836 3220.

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1: In broadcasting circles, Mountainside FM is known as the Black Sheep Broadcaster. And I have no problem with that, because the black sheep is sometimes the only one telling the truth.
2: Opportunity leader Kwale Wong believes her party could find common ground with Winston Peters and New Zealand First if it was part of a future coalition negotiations. I don't think so, girl. I am a real supporter of New Zealand First, and if Winston was even looking at you, even gave you a glance, I would be jumping up and down, and I am aware that there's no mention from New Zealand First that they're even interested in you and your crazy ideas. You are a crazy party. You have completely got no common sense, and you have absolutely no idea what the world's all about. To even think about having a 25-year-old treated as a junior or a juvenile criminal, that just shows you just how nutty you all are. How could anyone take such a party, such policies as serious? Because I can't, and I can't believe that anyone who supports New Zealand First would even look at you, let alone want you to have any part of dealing with the leadership of New Zealand First. I think you're a pack of dopey half-wits. And look at your policies. You're all quite mad. And you want to bring back in He Purpur to actually carry on from where that evil Ardern woman left off with Willie Jackson and that bunch of half-wits? You want to carry on from that, and you think you're going to get support from New Zealand First and its followers? Just shows you how dumb you are, and those who are actually following you or even support you, I think that's a fair indication of the IQ level of that lot as well. You're all mad.
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0: It is now time for Listener's Corner, where we once again look at the good, the bad, and the ugly issues brought to our attention by our listeners. There are always plenty of ugly and bad issues, but please advise us also of the good happenings around our region. We wish to recognise those groups and individuals who help and assist others.
1: Well, the suggestion, yes, the suggestion that the baby boomers have a chance to save New Zealand at the next elections is starting to feel that their contribution is going to be the most influential of all voting blocs. They remember that working hard, being loyal to the company and other members of staff actually achieved so much of the reason why we lived a life of success, home ownership, and encouraged an environment that was conducive to a lifestyle and existence that the modern-day Kiwi these days can only dream. The baby boomers may turn out to be a far more consequential voting bloc than the political parties currently appreciate. What makes them different isn't simply their age, it is that many of them have a direct memory of a very, very different New Zealand. They remember an era when home ownership was regarded as an achievable part of adult life, turning up to work, working hard and staying with an employer that was valued. Businesses expected loyalty but generally offered something in return. People were encouraged to save rather than permanently borrow. Trades, manufacturing and practical schools had considerable status. Families could often survive on a one principal income. Communities were considerably more connected, and there was an expectation that the next generation should be better off than the previous one. There is an important qualification, though. We shouldn't romanticise the period boomers benefit from. The circumstances that cannot simply be recreated, such as cheaper land, different housing costs, a growing economy, less global competition, and a much smaller welfare and regulatory state. But not everybody enjoyed the prosperity equally. The boomer generation possesses something younger generations don't. Lived experience of the consequences of different economic and social settings. They are not necessarily remembering an imaginary golden age. Many actually experienced the transition from a country where ordinary employment could lead to home ownership, financial security, to one where the pathway was becoming just so much harder. And politically, there is another fascinating factor. The boomers are not necessarily voting according to the assumption made about older people. They aren't simply a conservative bloc protecting their positions. Many are increasingly asking, what happened to the country we built? What happened to that country, and why can't our children and grandchildren have the opportunities that we actually had? That is potentially a very powerful electoral motive. If the next election becomes a contest over whether New Zealand can restore productivity, personal responsibility, affordable housing, functioning public services and social cohesion, the boomers could become the generation saying, we've seen this movie before, we know what works and we know what didn't. And because they vote in very large numbers, that isn't merely nostalgia. It is in fact electoral power. I truly hope that the baby boomers show their strength, backing by experience, to get out there and vote for our future, not some pipe dream being offered to our younger voters. When one stops and thinks about that, it makes perfect sense to anyone who knows how great New Zealand can be and how it has been destroyed at so many levels by misguided fools who have wangled their way into Parliament. A message to the boomers, don't vote to recreate 1965, vote for the principles that made it possible for ordinary New Zealanders to build a decent life, work, responsibility, enterprise, home ownership, savings, strong communities, and government that concentrates on doing its essential jobs properly. We are not voting for our past. We're voting to give our children and grandchildren a future. That turns the boomer vote from a generational grievance into something much more constructive and potentially much harder for other parties to dismiss. Yes, baby boomers, do not overlook the power of your party vote. It is that vote that can save New Zealand for all of us.
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1: The abandoned building site on Auckland's waterfront could soon find a new owner. The enormous $300 million seascape tower has been unfinished since construction stalled in 2024. The real estate agency Bailey says it's on track to choose a preferred buyer within the next 3 or 4 weeks. It was a fallout between developer Shundi Customs and contractor China Construction New Zealand that's when the whole project ground to a halt. Former National Minister, that's Chris Penk's decision not to contest the coming election, brings an abrupt end to the political career of a rising star. In Parliament for 9 years, he rose from 63rd on the party list to being in Cabinet as Minister for Defence, Veterans, Space and Spy Agencies, and Building and Construction. The last update on his MP's Facebook page was hopeful. Wonderful, uplifting start to the week as the blessing of a new Kindred Family Services, Space and Kumu, he said. Now that was stripped away on Wednesday after failing a challenge to Prime Minister Christopher Luxon's leadership. Chris Penk launched a leadership challenge this week, which resulted in today's confidence vote that makes his role untenable, and as such, I have removed his portfolio, Luxon said. That's what he said Wednesday afternoon. So was Chris Penk really the instigator? Was he just a numbers guy, fool guy, or just a nice guy fallen on his own sword? I hope his waterway subdivision will be chip sealed this summer, despite objections from residents wishing to retain their smooth asphalt street surface. The road was scheduled to be chip sealed last summer as the asphalt surface laid by the developer in the late 1990s was reaching the end of its life, but residents intervened. After receiving notification of the work in February, just a week before work was expected to begin, 17 residents of Hopi's Waterway subdivision signed an open letter to the Whakatane District Council asking it to investigate other options to chip sealing. Chris Stone, who authored the letter, asked the council to look into the rejuvenisation treatment that was new to the market that would extend the life of the original asphalt and cost much less than the new asphalt or chipping. The letter prompted the work to be postponed for further engagement with residents, and a comprehensive report on the matter was brought to a recent projects and services meeting. The report by the transportation manager, that's Anne-Elise Reynolds, showed that the chip seal was by far the cheapest option. So the committee voted unanimously to chip seal this road. Police have cleared Superintendent Rakesh Naidu of any official wrongdoing, finding that the senior Officer Photo Policy when he told his employer he intended to stand as a Labor candidate at this year's election. An Assistant Commissioner has also apologised to Naidu over the mix-up that led to incorrect information being given to media about when he first flagged his political plans. The finding, released yesterday afternoon, closes a review order in June by Police Commissioner Richard Chambers after Naidu was named at number 13 on Labor's list. In a statement attributed to Assistant Commissioner Tim Anderson, police said they were satisfied that Naidu complied with policy when disclosing an intention to stand. Police is satisfied that Superintendent Naidu complied with police policy regarding informing police of his intention to stand as a candidate for the Labor Party, although it would have been prudent for police to have been advised of the discussion at an earlier stage to support Superintendent Naidu to manage the potential or perceived conflicts of interest and maintain political neutrality, Anderson did say. And here is the Sky News from London.
2: From the Sky News Centre at 10, a major incident's been declared in the West Midlands after huge fires caused people to flee their homes. Fire chiefs say they're facing extreme levels of demand after a grass fire spread to a residential area in Stourbridge on the hottest day of the year. A child and three firefighters were taken to hospital. Fire science professor Rory Haddon's calling for climate action.
3: The science tells us that this is probably more likely to become more common as we see these hotter periods and drier periods of weather over extended durations. You know, this is a consequence of the change in climate that we have and our need really as a nation to respond and to tackle those challenges.
2: Two people have been seriously injured and 18 others also hurt after a train derailed in East Sussex. Carriages flipped over near Lewes when a London to Eastbourne service came off the tracks. Dr. Michael Bradfield from South East Coast Ambulance Service has this update.
4: There are around two dozen vehicles parked up in all areas around the train track. Around 150 people on board at the time of the derailment, and we now know that two have sustained serious injuries and a further nine have also had injuries.
2: A spokesperson from Network Rail says the line between Lewes and Haywards Heath would remain closed. A Romanian couple has been jailed for 17 years each at Oxford Crown Court for killing two men. They drugged two others on the pretext of offering

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1: The weather for today, that is Friday, the 14th of August. Areas of low cloud this morning, then the odd shower developing from late afternoon as easterlies turn southerly. Expect 18 degrees, an overnight low of 10, and the sun will set at 13 minutes to 6. The weather for tomorrow, that is Saturday, partly cloudy with the risk of the odd passing shower from late morning. Southwesterlies, 16 degrees with an overnight low of 11. Sunday, partly cloudy, mostly fine. Southwesterlies, 15 degrees with an overnight low of 6. And Monday, partly cloudy with southerlies, 13 degrees with an overnight low of 6. And the weather for today, that's Friday. The odd shower developing late afternoon as easterlies turn southerly. Expect 18 degrees with an overnight low of 10.

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and we are introducing here Burke Stoughton. We've been playing Burke's tracks for some time now on this radio station, but he certainly is a very big name in the Netherlands. He was born in 1981, and today he is recognised as the Elvis Presley of the Netherlands. His records, his voice, certainly have that same sound, that same feel. He is so very, very popular. He's constantly touring around the Netherlands and through that part of Europe. And if you look at the list on his homepage, every one of those shows in the past month have been sold out. So we now present Burke Stoughton with three more of his tracks, which we do play a fair bit of his stuff actually on this radio station and have done so for the last few years. So here is Burke Stoughton.

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Hear my song, and I love you.

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1: A controversial landfill proposal for North Auckland is back in court, with Forrest and Bird challenging the development over its impact on rivers. Waste Management New Zealand proposed building and operating the 80-hectare landfill in Waibee Valley, near Dome Valley and Wellsford. In 2021, an Auckland Council Independent Commissioner panel granted conditional approval for that landfill that would have seen 12 kilometres of streams destroyed within the footprint of that landfill. The decision was appealed to the Environmental Court by iwi, conservation and community groups. In 2023, the Environment Court issued a decision allowing the landfill to go ahead, only after one of the iwi were bought off with $10 million. I'm glad to see Forrest and Bird challenging it again in court. At least two investigations are underway following the fatal officer-involved shooting in Auckland. That includes a critical incident investigation and an independent police conduct authority investigation. On Thursday, police said a man was shot and killed as he approached Sylvia Park Shopping Centre carrying a stolen air rifle. Superintendent Sunny Patel said police had received information about the theft of an air rifle from Gun City in Penrose. That was about 2 p.m. Police vehicles and the 8 helicopters were dispatched to the area, locating the car near Sylvia Park. Spikes were successfully deployed, but the car continued towards Mount Wellington Highway, still being driven in a very erratic manner. Police confronted the man underneath an overpass as he approached the entrance to Sylvia Park, still carrying that air rifle. He was then shot by police. An eyewitness to the chase, who did not want to be named, said he had never seen so many police cars in one place. When they passed me, there would have been about 20 police cars, and by the time I got to Sylvia Park, there were still more coming from every direction, also unmarked cars. Minutes had passed and there were still more arriving on scene. There were just so many police cars. He said he was shopping nearby when he saw a white Suzuki Swift go flying past, followed by these dozens of police cars. When I saw it, I was just something must have gone on beforehand for them to have formed that formation with the convoy and for them to have armed defenders and dogs. They must have known something was up. It's just a normal police chase that wouldn't be that many cars, he said. On Thursday night, Patel addressed media at a press conference in Auckland. There he confirmed police had stood up the critical incident investigation. He also confirmed that the IPCA had been notified and would be carrying out their own investigation. The decision to shoot rested with the officer at the scene and no clearance was required in this instance, he said. Although the description is for an air rifle, the modern day air rifle, it can be exceptionally powerful and lethal. Prime Minister Chris Luxon will remain as the National Party leader following that conference vote at the caucus meeting yesterday morning. Surrounded by his senior leadership, Luxon said he had the full support of the caucus and described it as united ahead of the election on November 7th. The vote followed a string of recent controversies, low polling and growing tensions within the coalition. Luxon survived a caucus confidence vote he called on himself back in April. Senior National MP Erica Sanford said she has consistently supported the Prime Minister and said so publicly on many occasions. I made clear that he had my unconditional support and that I had no interest in standing for leader. Nothing has changed since I made that statement. The Prime Minister continues to have my sole support as he always has. The caucus is fully united behind the Prime Minister. Our focus is on fixing the basics and building New Zealand's future. Well, I can tell you right now that Erica Stanford, I would say she will be Prime Minister or the leader of the National Party within 3 years. Three people, including a patched mongrel mob member, had been arrested after police found shotguns and a hoard of drugs in a Hastings raid last week. Police said it was concerning that the young children were living in this environment. The raid was executed as part of an investigation into the supply of illegal drugs. During the search, officers found a sawn-off shotgun, a pump-action shotgun, ammunition, cannabis, cocaine, ketamine, MDMA, LSD and drug paraphernalia. Around about $12,000 in cash was also seized. Police described the haul of drugs as a cornucopia. While the seizure itself is significant, what concerns us most is that young children were living in an environment where drugs, firearms and ammunition were present, Detective Senior Sergeant Wu said. Well, the mongrel mob and people who associate with them, they are the lowest of the low. Are they human? Probably not. They're just so low. All they really are is a bag of maggots, really. Dreadful people. And this shows you just what their mindset is, allowing children to be living in that environment. Horrible, horrible, low-life tow rags. Tow rags of the worst order.
0: And here is the Sky News from London.
2: From the Sky News Centre at 11, West Midlands Fire Service say they've dealt with thousands of 999 calls as more than 100 firefighters battle blazes across the region. Homes have been burnt to the ground in Stourbridge after a grass fire quickly spread through neighbourhoods. A child and three firefighters have been taken to hospital. Simon Twohill's Chief Fire Officer.
3: This has been one of the most significant incidents that West Midlands Fire Service has ever attended. The devastation is extensive. We understand the impact that will have on the residents and the local community. We want to reassure everyone we will do everything we can to minimise that.
2: Two people have been seriously injured and 18 others also hurt after a train derailed in East Sussex. Carriages flipped over near Lewes when a London to Eastbourne service came off the tracks. Dr. Michael Bradfield from South East Coast Ambulance Service has this update.
4: I'm pleased to say that we have, as a coordinated effort, rescued and treated everyone involved. There were no fatalities. And we would like to thank all of the emergency services, the partner agencies and other responders for their professionalism and dedication in dealing with this incident.
2: A spokesperson from Network Rail says the line between Lewes and Haywards Heath would remain closed. The counting process is underway in the Clacton by-election, where Reform leader Nigel Farage is

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2: The weather for tomorrow, that is Saturday, partly cloudy, with the risk of the odd passing shower from late morning. Southwesterlies, 16 degrees with an overnight low of 11. Sunday, partly cloudy, mostly fine. Southwesterlies, 15 degrees with an overnight low of 6. And Monday, partly cloudy with southerlies, 13 degrees with an overnight low of 6. And the weather for today, that's Friday. The odd shower developing late afternoon as easterlies turn southerly. Expect 18 degrees with an overnight low of 10.

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Hope that you can join us during the Saturday night Nostalgia Country program.

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2: A controversial landfill proposal for North Auckland is back in court, with Forrest and Bird challenging the development over its impact on rivers. Waste Management New Zealand proposed building and operating the 80-hectare landfill in Waibi Valley, near Dome Valley and Wellsford. In 2021, an Auckland Council Independent Commissioner panel granted conditional approval for that landfill that would have seen 12 kilometres of streams destroyed within the footprint of that landfill. The decision was appealed to the Environmental Court by iwi, conservation and community groups. In 2023, the Environment Court issued a decision allowing the landfill to go ahead, only after one of the iwi were bought off with $10 million. I'm glad to see Forrest and Bird challenging it again in court. The abandoned building site on Auckland's waterfront could soon find a new owner. The enormous $300 million seascape tower has been unfinished since construction stalled in 2024. The real estate agency Bailey says it's on track to choose a preferred buyer within the next 3 or 4 weeks. It was a fallout between developer Shundi Customs and contractor China Construction New Zealand that's when the whole project ground to a halt. Former National Minister, that's Chris Penk's decision not to contest the coming election, brings an abrupt end to the political career of a rising star. In Parliament for 9 years, he rose from 63rd on the party list to being in Cabinet as Minister for Defence, Veterans, Space and Spy Agencies, and Building and Construction. The last update on his MP's Facebook page was hopeful, wonderful, uplifting start to the week as the blessing of a new Kindred Family Services, Space and Kumu, he said. But that was stripped away on Wednesday after failing a challenge to Prime Minister Christopher Luxon's leadership. Chris Penk launched a leadership challenge this week, which resulted in today's confidence vote that makes his role untenable, and as such, I have removed his portfolio, Luxon said. That's what he said Wednesday afternoon. So was Chris Penk really the instigator? Was he just a numbers guy, fool guy, or just a nice guy fallen on his own sword? I hope his waterways